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0: forecast. Mainly cloudy skies expected tonight. Lows around 63. Southerly winds 10 to 15 miles per hour. Sunshine mixed with clouds at times. Tomorrow, high temperatures reach up to 83. Mainly clear skies tomorrow night. Lows dip down to about 63. Daytime highs approaching 87 Monday, with a slight chance for showers. 97, partly cloudy skies Tuesday. From the Weatherology Weather Center, I'm staff meteorologist Laura Lockwood. Currently 77.
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14: Wemby rises. His shot's no good. Rebound, Knicks. Game's over. Lucky 13 for the Knicks.
15: I felt like we chased the game a little bit. 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
16: We didn't play great as a team. 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
15: We're going
16: to
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17: You know, they say you can't gain experience until you actually do it. Maybe that's what's happening to Victor Wembanyama and the San Antonio Spurs. Are the lights maybe a little too bright for Wemby? It's game night right here on ESPN Radio. Never too bright for us here on the ESPN app. SiriusXM Channel 80. Tim Welsh. I'm Matt Fontana. Of course, sound there courtesy of our friends at ESPN Radio. And to the Stanley Cup Final, still 4-3. We're under 9 minutes to go here in the third period. It's only a 4-3 game because Carolina scored three goals in a span of 39 seconds. This comes from our friend Greg Wyshynski. The three goals scored by Carolina in this game tonight in 39 seconds, that is the fastest three goals ever scored by one team in a Stanley Cup final game. The previous record was 56 seconds, and that was in Game 2 of the 1954 final. So the Hurricanes, they set the record tonight with three goals in 39 seconds to make it a 4-3 game. Things kind of stabilized right now, going back and forth, so we'll see if the Canes can get one more.

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1: Here's your Tri-Cities weather forecast. Mainly cloudy skies expected tonight, lows around 63. Southerly winds 10 to 15 miles per hour. Sunshine mixed with clouds at times. Tomorrow, high temperatures reach up to 83. Mainly clear skies tomorrow night, lows dip down to about 63. Daytime highs approaching 87 Monday, with a slight chance for showers. 97, partly cloudy skies Tuesday. From the Weatherology Weather Center, I'm staff meteorologist Laura Lockwood. Currently, it's 75 degrees.
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7: Hey, it's Evan Cohen coming up Monday. 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

0: West Virginia, they beat Cal Poly 17-1. Coming up next, the most upset-filled French Open has reached the final day. It's the SportsCenter All Night on ESPN Radio.
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0: A 19-year-old is taking the title at Roland Garros. Russian Mira Andreeva ended the magic carpet run of Polish qualifier Maja Swalinska with a straight sets victory in the French Open final. Andreeva became the youngest player to win a women's singles title since Monica Seles did it. She was 18 when she landed the third straight of her French Open runs in 1992. Here's Andreeva after.
23: Well, I'll be honest, I've done a lot of visualizations before, not just this tournament, but just, you know, I've had dreams, I've had a lot of thoughts on how it's going to happen, if it's going to happen, when it's going to happen, where.

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1: 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Those who are here in the sanctuary, those of us who are joining us online, and those who are going to be listening next week at 8:45 on the radio, 1460 KXPN. Welcome to all of you. Pastor Michelle is not here, but as you see from the slide, she is down at the Eunice Center, along with four of our members who are lay delegates, and they're all attending the closing session of the Nebraska Synod Assembly. So we keep them and all the delegates in our prayers. We'll be praying, especially holding up our bishop, Bishop Scott Johnson of the Nebraska Synod, hold him up in prayer, and also our presiding bishop, our brand new presiding bishop, Bishop Curry, is the main speaker this weekend at the Nebraska Synod. So in this summer, during June, July, and August, we're trying an experiment. Because we have only one service, we're going to offer rides to our members who otherwise probably wouldn't be coming to church on the first and the third Sundays of August, or June, July, August. If you know someone who could use a ride to church on those Sundays, if you or they could contact the church office, and we'll see that it's taken care of. 2 weeks from today, Sunday, August 14th, second Sunday of June, we will have our regular budget forum. So we'll be introducing the church budget for 26-27 at that time. So that's 2 weeks from today, right after this worship service. Then 4 weeks from today, the last Sunday in June, on June 28th, we have our annual congregation meeting. We'll be voting on the budget at that meeting. We'll be voting on members of church council, nominating committee, preschool board, and

one other. Yes, thank you. It'll come to me. And that'll take place, Centennial Hall, right after our 9:45 worship service. So this weekend, we want to acknowledge a wonderful milestone. The Riddles are celebrating their 60th wedding anniversary. On June 4th, 1966, they were married. And so this week, they're celebrating their 60th wedding anniversary, and we want to acknowledge them and share an anniversary plaque with them. So Myron, Diane, if you please stand up. Congratulations to both of you. And now we have from Scott Darvaux, Temple Talk.

0: Good morning. It has been my privilege over the last year to serve as your council vice president, and I've been asked by them on behalf of them to bring you a message and a request. First, I want to thank you on behalf of the council for your generosity. We embarked several years ago on a capital campaign, and that goal has been fully met. We will carry no debt from the renovation of the office area and the update of the HVAC system. Second, as of the end of April, according to our financial reports, the weekly offering from the church has gone up over 4% from the prior fiscal year and up 8% from 2 years ago. So we really thank you for that as well. Unlike so many other churches who are struggling financially, we are blessed by such a giving congregation. We see this not only in your weekly offerings, but in how you give of your time and your talents. The Spirit is truly working through you and this congregation. Nevertheless, we have encountered some financial headwinds this year. Insurance, security, and utility costs have run well past the budget. Additionally, while it is a blessing for our ministries, this year serves as the first time in so many years in which we have been fully staffed. Altogether, despite these increases, we have saved in other areas and are right on the expected spending that we all approved at last year's annual meeting. Nevertheless, we've incurred a net deficit of about $55,000, which has probably snuck up slightly since the end of last month. So as we have done occasionally in the past, the council is asking your help to finish strong. This Finish Strong campaign has two parts. First, we ask that you help us close the budget deficit by making an extra end of the fiscal year contribution so we can balance our giving with the expenses and finish the year with a fully balanced budget. Second, we are concluding the capital campaign. So if you have any final contributions you would like to make, either from a pledge or just a desire to give, please do so right away. Any contribution that you make will be added to our property account to save for future repairs, cover insurance copays, or for future renovations. We ask that you pray, please prayerfully consider these requests. If you can feel that you can contribute, please do so prior to the annual meeting on June 28th. As a reminder, we will have that budget forum on Sunday, June 14th after the service, so you can ask questions about this Finish Strong campaign, this year's budget, or next year's proposed budget. On behalf again of the council, I again thank you for your generous hearts and wish you all a wonderful day and summer season.
1: God. At this time, then, we prepare our hearts and minds for worship with our prelude.

0: The grace of our Lord Jesus Christ, the love of God, and the communion of the Holy Spirit be with you all.
1: And also with you.
2: Let us pray. Almighty Creator and ever-living God, we worship your glory, eternal three in one, and we praise your power, majestic one in three. Keep us steadfast in this faith, defend us in all adversity, and bring us at last into your presence, where you live in endless joy and love. Father, Son, and Holy Spirit, one God, now and forever.
0: Amen. You may be seated.
3: A reading from Psalm 8. O Lord, our Sovereign, how majestic is your name in all the earth. You have set your glory above the heavens. Out of the mouths of babes and infants, you have founded a bulwark because of your foes, to silence the enemy and the avenger. When I look at your heavens, the work of your fingers, the moon and the stars that you have established, what are humans that you are mindful of them, mortals that you care for them? Yet you have made them a little lower than God and crowned them with glory and honor. You have given them dominion over the works of your hands. You have put all things under their feet, all sheep and oxen, and also the beasts of the field, the birds of the air and the fish of the sea, whatever passes along the paths of the seas. O Lord, our Sovereign, how majestic is your name in all the earth. Word of God, word of life.
1: Thanks be to God.
0: I invite the congregation to stand for the reading of the gospel. The Holy Gospel from St. Matthew, the 28th chapter. Now, the 11 disciples went to Galilee, to the mountain to which Jesus had directed them. And when they saw Jesus, they worshipped him, but they doubted. And Jesus came and said to them, "All authority in heaven and on earth has been given to me. Go, therefore, and make disciples of all nations, baptizing them in the name of the Father, the Son, the Holy Spirit, and teaching them to obey everything that I have commanded you. And remember, I am with you always to the end of the age." This is the gospel of the Lord.
1: Praise to you, O Christ.
0: You may be seated. I'd invite the children to come forward for our children's sermon.

0: Thank you, Palmer. Thank you, Porter. Well, good morning. Have you ever gone out in your backyard at night and looked up into the sky, especially if it's a clear night? What would you see if you went out at night and looked up at the sky? Stars. The moon. In fact, this month, we have a blue moon, which tells us two full moons in the same month.
1: Ollie. The blue moon is actually today.
0: Yes, you're exactly right. Now, our psalmist from that lesson that Jane read said, when we see the stars, when we see the moon, it's so incredible that we might feel like, oh, we're just people. We're not that special when you see the heavens. But then the psalmist said, and yet God created us to take care of God's creation. God created us to take care of the animals, to take care of the air, to take care of the plants and forests. And so even though we could see the great stars and the moon, and we might think, oh, we're not that special, our psalmist reminds us, yes, we are, because God made us to take care of God's creation. So let's pray together, okay?
2: Dear God,
0: we thank you
2: for the awesome creation you have made,
0: both in the heavens and on earth.
2: And we thank you
0: that you have given us the job
2: to take care of it.
0: Amen. Thanks for coming up. Grace and peace be unto you from Jesus Christ, God's Son and our Lord. Amen. Today is Trinity Sunday. In the church calendar, Trinity Sunday always comes the week after the day of Pentecost. And today, our gospel lesson comes to us from Matthew chapter 28. Now, what you might not realize, this is the very last story in Matthew's long gospel. Matthew has more chapters than any of the other gospels, and this is the tail end. There is no verse 21. There is no chapter 29. This is it. And it's maybe a familiar Bible story to some of you. You probably heard it before. Quite often it's titled The Great Commission. In fact, if you go home, or when you go home today, if you pull out your Bibles, turn to Matthew 28, and right in front of verse 16, it might well have the title, The Great Commission. Now, Jesus is indeed giving disciples a commission, but it's not as much the Great Commission. Rather, it's the commission to disciple-ize. Now, you might wonder, what the heck is a commission to disciple-ize? Well, that's why you're sticking around here while I give this sermon. Disciple-ize. If you look that up in the dictionary, whether you've got an actual paper dictionary or you look it up in an online dictionary, you know what? You won't find that word, disciple-ize. And the reason you won't find it is, I made it up. I made it up because it actually captures rather nicely what Matthew really truly wrote in his Greek version of the gospel. Now, Jesus' commission to discipleize contains three parts. And they're right here, even though it's a short lesson. The three parts of Jesus' commission to discipleize. Jesus says he's making a pronouncement. Then Jesus shares the program for mission that he has. And he wraps it all up with a promise. So you want to look at this text of discipleizing in terms of pronouncement, program, promise. And all three of those parts are woven together with the concept or the vision of all. All is part of the pronouncement. All is part of the program. All is part of the promise. So let's look at that. First, Jesus' pronouncement. Jesus says, all authority in heaven and on earth has been given to me. Now that's quite a claim. But it's also a pronouncement that would have contradicted how people at Jesus' time understood just who had all authority in heaven and on earth. By that I mean, at the time of Jesus, if you were living at the time of Jesus and you went up to a Jewish person, just about any Jewish person, male, female, priest, not a priest, learned, just your average Jewish person, doesn't matter, if you said, who has all authority in heaven and on earth, they'd all give you the same answer. The God of Israel. And at the same time, if you went up to any Roman and you asked them, who has all authority in heaven and on earth? They certainly wouldn't say, well, that Jewish guy down there in Galilee. They would have told you, well, the Roman gods have all authority in heaven. And the Roman gods have given all authority on earth to Caesar. The Roman emperor has divine authority in heaven and on earth. But Jesus is saying, no, that's been given to me. All authority in heaven and on earth. And just think what has just happened to Jesus as he's making that pronouncement. Just a few days before this, he'd been handed over by the Jewish authorities. He had been flogged and crucified at the orders of Pontius Pilate, the Roman governor. He died on a cross. Certainly doesn't look like he had any authority whatsoever. He didn't even have authority over his own life. But then on the third day, God reached into utter death, helplessness, suffering, and God raised Jesus from the dead. And so it's important for us to remember when Jesus is making that incredible pronouncement, it's the crucified and risen Jesus. God has given Jesus God's authority over everything. Everything. Now, sometimes we might feel relatively insignificant, powerless. Sometimes where our sinfulness is pounding us down. Sometimes when death seems to have won another deadly victory. It's precisely at those times that Jesus' pronouncement, all authority has been given to him. And we need to hear that anew. the one who has all authority over everything, is the very one that said, "This is my body given for you. This is my blood shed for you." All of God's authority vested in the crucified and risen Jesus now results in us receiving forgiveness, life, divine love through the one with that authority. And then there's Jesus' program. Jesus' program. He says, hence upon journeying, discipleize. There's that word. Discipleize all nations by baptizing them into the name of the Father and the Son and the Holy Spirit, teaching them to keep all as much as I commanded you. Now, most of our English translations have Jesus saying, make disciples. That doesn't quite capture what Matthew wrote in his Greek. Instead, it's just a verb, discipleize. And I don't really always like that, make disciples. And I don't like it because it sounds like we're going to have a finished product. You know, when we make something, the goal is to end up with a finished product. We make supper. What's the end result? We got supper to eat. We make money. So we do the work, we receive our wages, so we have money to afford to live. When we make something, we want an end product. But in Jesus' program, there's not an end product. In other words, discipleizing never stops. It doesn't end with confirmation. There's no graduation from our learning, our growing as disciples. Discipleizing involves folk continuously discovering anew that being in a relationship with Christ means we're part of that ongoing program. We're part of Jesus saying, journey, go out. The church's mission isn't a matter of we wait for people to seek us out. Instead, we seek out others through the whole ministry of the church. You know, in some ways, it might be easier to make members. You come in, maybe after 3 weeks, maybe after, like, our confirmation students, 3 years, boom, you're done, you're finished. But with discipleizing, it never ends. Discipleizing is a 24/7 call for obedient, faithful discipleship. That involves commitment. That involves lifelong learning. That involves discovering how Jesus' teaching evolves. Jesus' teaching means we need to figure out how loving neighbor as self applies in this situation or in that situation. And the allness here, notice, all nations. We're called to go out and discipleize everyone, not just people who look like or think like us. There are no requirements for being discipleized other than you're a human being. And Jesus wants that human being to hear the good news that he has died for us. Jesus has established a missional church in which inclusivity, in which diversity are fundamental principles, are fundamental values. And then we have the promise. Jesus rounds off this disciplizing commission with the promise. And look, I am with you all the days until the culmination of the age. This promise, which are the very last words of Matthew's gospel, is really the central theme of all of Matthew's gospel. Matthew is telling us the story that in Jesus Christ, God is now dwelling with us forever. We're being told we're not alone. We haven't been abandoned when Jesus ascended to heaven. Jesus remains with us because he is God with us. In fact, that goes right back to the very beginning of Matthew's gospel. Remember what the angel told Joseph in a dream after Joseph discovered Mary was pregnant and he knew he wasn't the father? The angel said, "Look, the virgin will conceive in the womb and will birth a son, and you'll call his name Emmanuel," which has always been translated God with us. The with us promise bookends Matthew's gospel. It bookends our own lives. Jesus promises always to be with us. How long? Not just all the days of our lives, all the days until the culmination, the end of the age. Jesus' promise is so great, it extends beyond our lives. That's how much Jesus is with us, even in our own death. Jesus is with us always till the culmination of the age. These aren't just Jesus' last words. These are Jesus' lasting words. And when you hear Jesus' commission to you, discipleize, you might think, "Well, that's not for me. I'm not a pastor. I'm just a regular church member. And I'm not like those first disciples that worshiped Jesus on the mount. I can't do that Jesus stuff. My faith isn't that strong." Let's go back to the very beginning of this morning's gospel lesson. What are we told about the 11 disciples who meet and worship the risen Jesus? "And when they saw him, they worshiped him and they doubted." Yeah, even in the midst of worshiping the risen Jesus, the disciples also doubted. They continue to be people of little faith. Little faith. But there's faith. They aren't the best, the boldest, or the brightest. They really were Jesus' fallible, doubting, but worshiping followers. The doubt of the 11. Notice, Jesus didn't say, "Okay, those of you who are doubting, get out. I'm just going to commission the others who aren't doubting." No! Their doubts don't disqualify them for being commissioned for mission. Which is really, really important because we all have doubts at one time or another. We all have moments of little faith. We're all fallible in our life of discipleship. We, like the 11, are all sinners. But, and here's the big but, that never disqualifies them or us from being commissioned to disciplize. And that's because what's determinative for the disciplizing mission of Jesus is not the strength of the disciples' character. It's not the amount of a disciple's faith. What is determinative for the disciplizing mission is the one who has all authority in heaven and on earth. What's determinative is Jesus. Jesus who commands us to discipleize, to go, to baptize, to teach, to keep. And Jesus is the one who not only commissions and sends us to discipleize, he's the one who promises, and I am with you all the days until the end of the age. Amen. I invite you to stand for our hymn of the day.

0: With the whole church, let us profess our faith. I believe in God, the Father Almighty, creator of heaven and earth. I believe in Jesus Christ, God's only Son, our Lord, who was conceived by the Holy Spirit, born of the Virgin Mary, suffered under Pontius Pilate, was crucified, died, and was buried. He descended to the dead. On the third day he rose again. He ascended into heaven. He is seated at the right hand of the Father, and he will come to judge the living and the dead. I believe in the Holy Spirit, the Holy Catholic Church, the communion of saints, the forgiveness of sins, the resurrection of the body, and the life everlasting. Amen. Gathered together by the Holy Spirit, let us pray for the church and the needs of the world. Holy God, we are in awe of your creative work. Continue that work in your church, making us a new creation that proclaims your presence and love. God of grace,
1: hear our prayer.
0: Creator God, nature reveals your power and glory. Protect water sources, vegetation, and wildlife as reminders of who you are. God of grace,
1: hear our prayer.
0: Redeemer God, you call us to pray for those in authority. Guide our leaders to pursue the work of fostering peace and community. God of grace,
1: hear our prayer.
0: Gracious God, we pray for the ELCA presiding Bishop Curry, our Nebraska Synod Bishop Johnson, and all who are gathered in the assembly this weekend. Continue to nurture our leaders and decision makers in our larger church. God of grace,
1: hear our prayer.
0: Sustaining God, you are mindful of your people in every circumstance. Heal those who are sick. 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We pray especially for Jim Anderson, Bertha Boyer, Vicki Bushelman, Pastor John Carlson, Gregory Carrico, Ann Day, Rich Ferris, Corinne Fitcher, Leonard Fowler, Randy Fritzen, Larry Giddings, Keith Halliwell, Patty Ibsen, Derek Johnson, Larry Junker, Laura Morton, Nancy Olson, Natalie Radcliffe, Mary Renshaw, Eileen Richter, Kristen Richter, Garth Sism, Brian Slater, Joe Smalcom, Joanne Suing, Patty Suing, Tony Tower, Martha Teedy, Mariah and Barrett Boland, Misty White, Dean Weiss, Miranda Wright, Paula Yoakum, James Zieber. And from our gather body, we pray for Larry Giddings and family for prayers of comfort. For Joyce Hayden, sister-in-law of Cheryl Hayden, for improved health. We offer a prayer of comfort for Nicole Lundgren and her children on the tragic death of their husband and father. And we offer pray for Galen Lind for recovery after his surgery. God of grace,
1: hear our prayer.
0: Loving God, we give thanks for those who have died and claimed their baptismal promises. Strengthen us to live as they did in communion with you. God of grace,
1: hear our prayer.
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0: Amen.
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1: And also with you.
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3: 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Thank you.

0: Loving God, we offer at your table the gifts of our hearts. Help us take heart in you and share freely of your love, so that all creation can taste your abundance. We ask this in the name of Jesus, through the Spirit abiding with us now and forever.
1: Amen.
2: Blessed be the Holy Trinity, one God, whose compassion endures forever.
1: Amen.
2: Let us confess our sin to God. Compassionate God, we
1: confess to you all our sins. Our burden is heavy, and we cannot free ourselves. In your mercy, call us back to you. Your yoke is easy, and your burden is light. Restore us to dwell in your peace. In Christ's name we pray. Amen.
2: Jesus says, "Come to me, all you who are weary and are carrying heavy burdens, and I will give you rest." In the name of God, Father, Son, Holy Spirit, your sins are forgiven. Rest in God's love.
1: Amen.
2: The Lord be with you.
1: And also with you.
2: Lift up your hearts.
1: We lift them to the Lord.
2: Let us give thanks to the Lord our God.
1: It is right to give our thanks and praise.
2: In the night in which he was handed over, our Lord Jesus took bread. He gave thanks, he broke it, he gave it to his disciples, saying, "Take and eat. This is my body given for you. Do this for the remembrance of me." Again, after supper, he took the cup. He gave thanks and gave it to all to drink, saying, "This cup is the new covenant in my blood, shed for you and for all people for the forgiveness of sin. Do this for the remembrance of me." Let us proclaim the mystery of faith.
1: Christ has died. Christ is risen. Christ will come again.
2: Gathered into one by the Holy Spirit, let us pray as Jesus taught us. Our Father, who art in heaven, hallowed be thy name. Thy kingdom come, thy will be done, on earth as it is in heaven. Give us this day our daily bread, and forgive us our trespasses, as we forgive those who trespass against us. And lead us not into temptation, but deliver us from evil. For thine is the kingdom, and the power, and the glory, forever and ever. Amen. Heaven has come near. Come, share in the feast. All are invited. All are welcome. You may be seated.

0: invite the congregation to stand as you read. 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
1: Amen.
2: Let us pray. Compassionate God, through the gifts of bread and wine, our hearts are filled with the abundance of your love. 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
1: Amen.
0: Almighty God, Father, Son, Holy Spirit, bless you now and forever.
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0: says I'll have zero input. 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
2: Hey, it's Evan Cohen coming up Monday. 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
1: Good morning and welcome. We are speaking to you from Zion Lutheran Church in Kearney, Nebraska, the Church of the Lutheran Hour. Zion Lutheran believes that the Bible, the whole Bible, and only the Bible, is to be our source of faith and our guide through life. God's Word can give you courage, it can give you patience and strength, but most of all, it can give you the assurance of forgiveness of sins and everlasting life. As your announcer, I invite you to join all the members of Zion Lutheran on this, the second Sunday after Pentecost. We will be using Divine Service 3 from the Lutheran Service Book. Pastor James DeLoach and Pastor Doug Gaunt will be leading us in worship this morning. We will join the congregation as it begins to sing the opening hymn, number 834 from the Lutheran Service Book. O God, O Lord of heaven and earth. O God, O Lord of heaven and earth, thy living finger never wrote that life should be an aimless mote, a deathward drift from futile birth. Thy word meant life triumphant hurled in splendor through the broken world. Since light awoke and life began, thou hast desired thy life for man.

Greetings to all of you in Christ our Lord on this second Sunday after Pentecost, and a special welcome to all the family that are here for Ryland's baptism. I wanted to let you know that Micah Gaunt, Pastor Gaunt's son, had emergency eye surgery this week, and so we'll be remembering him in our prayers, and also Pastor Gaunt will be covering for him this morning down in Hastings, so that's where he's at. The baptism of Ryland Caddow will take place at the beginning of the service, page 268 and following. His parents, Jake and Aubrey, and his older brother, Kellen, plan to become members at a later date, but his baptism will take place today. I was asked to clarify regarding the bulletin format. We've returned to what we used to do, and that includes a green insert that has all the propers on them. That is, all the things that are particular to that Sunday. And so in that, you'll have the introit, the collect, or the prayer of the day, and then the designated readings for the day. You'll see a little note on the sidebar as you go down that refers you to the insert, which you can then use. What I normally did was I'd take the insert and I'd mark a hymn with it or the page of the liturgy, and that way I had it handy. But then the sidebar was always helpful right there where I could tell me which page or which hymn we were using. So if you prefer to use the older style that we had, that we had used during COVID and the like, making the old format for visitors in particular, and also for those who might be vision impaired. Not that any of you have any eyesight issues, but I know for myself at times the smaller print is a challenge. We have those available for you. Just ask the usher as you come in. Again, the opening hymn for today is number 834, and then we'll begin with the baptism.

I direct the congregation to page 268 for the rite of holy baptism. In the name of the Father, and of the Son, and of the Holy Spirit. Amen. The congregation may be seated. Dearly beloved, Christ our Lord says in the last chapter of Matthew, "All authority in heaven and on earth has been given to me. Therefore, go and make disciples of all nations, baptizing them in the name of the Father and of the Son and of the Holy Spirit." In the last chapter of Mark, our Lord promises, "Whoever believes and is baptized will be saved." And the Apostle Peter echoes him when he writes, "Baptism now saves you." The Word of God also teaches us that we are all conceived and born sinful. We're under the power of the devil until Christ claims us as his own. We'd be lost forever unless delivered from sin, death, and everlasting condemnation. But the Father of all mercy and grace has sent his Son, Jesus Christ, who atoned for the sin of the world, the whole world, that whoever believes in him should not perish but have eternal life. How is this child to be named? Rylan James Caddow. Receive the sign of the Holy Cross both upon your forehead and your heart to mark you as one redeemed by Christ the crucified. Let us pray. Almighty and eternal God, according to your strict judgment, you condemned the unbelieving world through the flood. And yet, according to your great mercy, you preserved believing Noah and his family, 8 souls in all. You drowned hard-hearted Pharaoh and all his host in the Red Sea, yet led your people Israel through the water on dry ground, foreshadowing this washing of your holy baptism. Through the baptism in the Jordan of your beloved Son, our Lord Jesus Christ, you sanctified and instituted all waters to be a blessed flood, a lavish washing away of sin. We pray that you would behold Rylan according to your boundless mercy and bless him with true faith by the Holy Spirit, that through this saving flood, all sin in him which has been inherited from Adam and which he himself has committed since would be drowned and die. And grant that he be kept safe and secure in the holy ark of the Christian church, being separated from the multitude of unbelievers, and serving your name at all times with a fervent spirit and a joyful hope, that with all believers in your promise, he would be declared worthy of eternal life. Through Jesus Christ our Lord. Amen. Hear the Holy Gospel according to St. Mark. How they brought young children to Jesus that he might touch them. But the disciples rebuked those who brought them. But when Jesus saw it, he was greatly displeased. And he said to them, "Let the little children come to me. Do not forbid them, for of such is the kingdom of God. Assuredly, I say to you, whoever does not receive the kingdom of God as a little child will by no means enter it." He took them up in his arms. He put his hands on them, and he blessed them. This is the word of the Lord. Thanks be to God. To implore God's blessing upon Rylan, we pray together the prayer which our Lord has given us. Our Father, who art in heaven, hallowed be thy name. Thy kingdom come, thy will be done, on earth as it is in heaven. Give us this day our daily bread, and forgive us our trespasses, as we forgive those who trespass against us. And lead us not into temptation,

0: Do you renounce all his works?
1: Yes, I renounce.
0: Do you renounce all his ways?
1: Yes, I renounce.
0: Do you believe in God the Father Almighty, maker of heaven and earth?
1: Yes, I believe.
0: Do you believe in Jesus Christ, his only Son, our Lord, who was conceived by the Holy Spirit, born of the Virgin Mary, suffered under Pontius Pilate, was crucified, died, and was buried? He descended into hell. The third day he rose again from the dead. He ascended into heaven and sits at the right hand of God the Father Almighty. From thence he will come to judge the living and the dead.
1: Yes.
0: Do you believe in the Holy Spirit, the Holy Christian Church, the communion of saints, the forgiveness of sins, the resurrection of the body, and the life everlasting? Get you to hold that for me. Thank you. Ryland James Caddow, if you put her right over here. I baptize you in the name of the Father and of the Son and of the Holy Spirit. The Almighty God and Father of our Lord Jesus Christ, who has given you new birth of water and the Spirit, and has forgiven you all your sins, strengthen you with his grace to life everlasting. Amen. Receive this burning light to show that you've received Christ, who is the light of the world, and live always in the light of Christ, being ever watchful for his coming, that you may meet him with joy and enter with him into the marriage feast of the Lamb and his, which shall have no end. In holy baptism, God the Father has made Ryland a member of his Son, Christ, and an heir with us of all the treasures of heaven in the one holy Christian and apostolic church. We receive you in Jesus' name as our brother in Christ, that together we might hear his word, receive his gifts, and proclaim the praises of him who called us out of darkness into his marvelous light.
1: Amen. We love you in the name of the Lord.
0: Please stand as we pray together. Almighty and most merciful God and Father, we thank and praise you that you graciously preserve and enlarge your family, that you've granted Ryland the new birth and holy baptism, making him a member of your Son, our Lord Jesus Christ, and an heir of your heavenly kingdom. We humbly implore you that as he has now become your child, you would keep him in his baptismal grace, that according to your good pleasure, he would faithfully grow to lead a godly life to the praise and honor of your holy name, and finally, with all your saints, obtain the promised inheritance in heaven. Through Jesus Christ, our Lord.
1: Amen.
0: Peace be with you. Amen. The congregation can remain standing as we continue with the introit.

Let us pray. Almighty and most merciful God, you sent your Son, Jesus Christ, to seek and save the lost. Graciously open our ears and our hearts to hear his call and to follow him by faith, that we may feast with him forever in his kingdom. Through the same Jesus Christ, our Lord, who lives and reigns with you and the Holy Spirit, one God, now and forever.

The Old Testament reading for the second Sunday after Pentecost is from Hosea chapters 5 and 6. I will return again to my place until they acknowledge their guilt and seek my face, and in their distress earnestly seek me. Come, let us return to the Lord, for he has torn us that he may heal us. He has struck us down, and he will bind us up. After 2 days, he will revive us. On the third day, he will raise us up, that we may live before him. Let us know. Let us press on to know the Lord. His going out is sure as the dawn, and he will come to us as the showers, as the spring rains that water the earth. What shall I do with you, O Ephraim? What shall I do with you, O Judah? Your love is like a morning cloud, like the dew that goes early away. Therefore, I have hewn them by the prophets. I have slain them by the words of my mouth, and my judgment goes forth as the light. For I desire love and not sacrifice, the knowledge of God rather than burnt offerings. This is the word of the Lord. Thanks be to God.

The epistle is from Romans chapter 4. The promise to Abraham and his offspring that he would be heir of the world did not come through the law, but through the righteousness of faith. For if it is the adherents of the law who are to be the heirs, faith is null, and the promise is void. For the law brings wrath. But there is no law. Where there is no law, there is no transgression. And that is why it depends on faith, in order that the promise may rest on grace and be guaranteed to all his offspring, not only to the adherent of the law, but also to the one who shares the faith of Abraham, who is the father of us all. As it is written, I have made you the father of many nations, in the presence of the God in whom he believed, who gives life to the dead, and calls into existence the things that do not exist. In hope, he believed against hope, that he should become the father of many nations, as he had been told, so shall your offspring be. He did not weaken in faith when he considered his own body, which was as good as dead, since he was about 100 years old, or when he considered the barrenness of Sarah's womb. No distrust made him waver concerning the promise of God, but he grew strong in his faith as he gave glory to God, fully convinced that God was able to do what he had promised. And that is why his faith was counted to him as righteousness. But the words, it was counted to him, were not written for his sake alone, but for ours also. It will be counted to us who believe in him, who raised from the dead Jesus our Lord, who was delivered up for our trespasses and raised for our justification. This is the word of the Lord. Thanks be to God. Please stand in reverence to Christ.

0: The Holy Gospel according to St. Matthew, the 9th chapter.
1: Glory be to thee, O Lord.
0: As Jesus passed on from there, he saw a man called Matthew sitting at the tax booth. He said to him, "Follow me." And he rose and followed him. And as Jesus reclined at table in the house, behold, many tax collectors and sinners came and were reclining with Jesus and his disciples. And when the Pharisees saw this, they said to his disciples, "Why does your teacher eat with tax collectors and sinners?" But when he heard it, he said, "Those who are well have no need of a physician, but those who are sick. Go and learn what this means. I desire mercy and not sacrifice, for I came not to call the righteous, but sinners." This is the gospel of the Lord.
1: Praise be to thee, O Christ.
0: Having confessed the creed during the baptism, we continue with the hymn of the day. Please be seated.
2: The congregation will continue with the hymn of the day, number 689, "Let Me Be Thine Forever." Let me be thine forever, my faithful God and Lord. Let me forsake thee never, nor wander from thy word. Lord, do not let me waver, but give me steadfastness, and for such grace forever, thy holy name I'll bless.

Grace, mercy, and peace be unto you from God our Father, from our Lord and Savior, Jesus Christ. Amen. The Word of God engaging us this morning is the text from the Gospel according to St. Matthew. And in that text, we hear how Jesus called Matthew to follow him. Simply, follow me, Jesus said, and his word creates the faith for Matthew to follow. Now, you know that Matthew was a tax collector, or a publican, they called them. And as such, he was one of the most despised people in Palestine. I mean, tax collectors are never popular. For one thing, they take away your money, right? But the tax collectors of Jesus's day, they were hated for two more reasons. First of all, they liked to line their own pockets by often overcharging the people that they collected from. And secondly, these taxes that they were collecting, they were doing so on behalf of the Romans, who were the foreign power occupying their land. And so tax collectors were viewed as collaborators of Rome, turncoats who cozied up to the enemy for their own advantage. Well, that's the kind of guy Mr. Matthew was before he was called to follow Jesus. There's no question that he was a sinner, and it was easy to see. The Pharisees in our text certainly had no problem spotting sinners, except when it came to themselves. How about you? If you're anything like me, you're pretty good at pointing out sin in others. But when it comes to seeing that sin in yourself, you're not so good. But if we look into the mirror of God's law and we honestly allow the law to work, we see that, like Matthew, we too are sinners. Now, we may not have a tax booth, but inside each of us, I would call what is a take booth. We take whatever we can to satisfy ourselves. I mean, everything we have is a gift from God, but sometimes we forget that. And we want to use those gifts only for ourselves and not for the sake of our neighbor. And so we take and take from God, and we also want to take from others, sometimes stuff that's not ours to take. Well, our sinfulness may not be as obvious as Matthew's, but the underlying problem, it's still the same. So Matthew sits at his tax booth. You and I, we sit at our take booth. But to sinners like Matthew and like us, Jesus comes and says the same words. He simply says, follow me. Clean and crisp and powerful is the call that comes. And notice the initiative is all with Jesus. He chooses his disciples, and sometimes they are the most unlikely. We don't choose him. No, the essential and decisive thing is the call of Jesus. And it's not because of anything in us that Jesus calls us. Rather, it's about something in him. Divine mercy, grace. Now, we had the privilege this morning of witnessing God's mercy at work as God took Rylan and gave to him faith and made him his own child in the waters of holy baptism. That's according to his commission, his mandate. He makes disciples, baptizing and teaching. Now, another way that Jesus works is not only via the priest's word and the red word, but also via Holy Communion, that is, the service of the sacrament.
And this text in particular illustrates that. But in doing so, Jesus creates quite a ruckus. Because he not only calls sinners, such as Matthew, but then he turns around and he eats with them. And the Pharisees are shocked. They're appalled that Jesus would break bread with a whole house full of Matthews. Notice it says he sits at table with tax collectors and sinners. That's why he came. It's not that there's anything virtuous or noble about tax collectors and sinners. In fact, it's just the opposite. There isn't. But the point is that God's grace and mercy runs deep enough, and it is strong enough to cover even their sin. Jesus welcomes sinners. He wants us to confess our sinfulness in its totality. And so our Lord is not ashamed to have fellowship or table fellowship with the likes of you and me as well. He welcomes us to his table. In fact, every time the Lord's Supper is offered in this house, Jesus invites us to eat and drink at his table. And at this table, he feeds us his true body and blood, given and shed for you on the cross for the forgiveness of sins, he promises. And so Matthew and you and I, we all share in the same sickness, the same dilemma, and that's called sin. It is chronic and it is terminal. But thank God that we also go to the same doctor, you might say. Jesus says, those who are well have no need of a physician, but those who are sick. And he himself is that physician. You might say that he has his MD. He is the doctor of mercy. After all, his mercy is that healing balm that brings comfort and relief to our sin-sick souls. It is his mercy that is the medicine of immortality, as one church father called it, which gives us life, life to these dying bodies. And receiving the Lord's Supper is much like receiving a transfusion of our Savior's holy, precious blood. That holy, precious blood which he poured out once and for all upon the tree of the cross. And so as we eat with Jesus, and we eat of him, we receive all the benefits that he has accomplished for us. In so doing, we exchange our sin for his righteousness, our depravity, our defilement for his holiness, and our very death for his life. And so Paul can say such things, such as, outwardly I'm wasting away, but inwardly I'm being transformed. And so we live in this ongoing dependence upon Jesus. That is Christian maturity, recognizing how utterly dependent we are upon our Savior. Not just for information or guidance, but for life itself. You see, the church is often described as a hospital for sinners. And you and I are those sinners, the patients. Sometimes people will swear off church and say, I don't want to go there. There's a bunch of sinners, right? Exactly. We are those sinners, the patients of the great physician, Jesus Christ. He is the doctor who has established the hospital. And he continues
to provide healing and life to those who are under his care. And here's the amazing thing. Jesus, our great physician, cares for you and provides for you for absolutely free. It's all gift, all by grace alone. Now, that's not to say that there wasn't a steep price to pay. And the good news is that Jesus paid it fully. By his holy, precious blood, his innocent suffering and death, he paid it all for you. And so your coverage comes to you free of charge because Jesus paid the full cost for you upon the cross. It is finished, he said. And so not even a copay is required. No, the care that Christ provides is free and it is universal. From little bitty ones to the oldest among us, everyone is covered. The Son of God paid the full price for all sinners everywhere for all time. And that which he gave was what he alone could provide, his holy, precious blood. Everyone then is covered. No one left out. And the care that Jesus gives provides healing for your soul. He does this through the forgiveness of sins, already now by faith. And then he will give to you that ultimate healing for your body, and that you will see at the resurrection of the dead. This is all according to his promise. No strings attached. And so Jesus is the doctor of mercy. Now, up to now, we've been using the word doctor in the sense of a medical physician. But I think there's another way in which we can call Jesus doctor, and that is in the sense of being an expert teacher. And in our text, in fact, he is called the teacher of his disciples. Well, Jesus also wanted to teach the Pharisees. And in so doing, he wants them to learn the lesson of mercy. But oftentimes they refuse to listen. He said to them, go and learn what this means. And he quotes Hosea, I desire mercy and not sacrifice. For I come not to call the righteous, but sinners. Jesus, you see, is the doctor of mercy for us as disciples. He's also the expert teacher as he deals mercifully with others. And like the original disciples, we too have been called by Jesus to follow him, both in receiving mercy and in extending that mercy to others. You see, Jesus makes use of us to extend mercy to others by our daily and Christian witness. In our daily vocations, we show and tell our family and friends and associates and neighbors all about the mercy of God in Christ Jesus that we have received. Jake and Aubrey this morning exercised their Christian vocation as they brought Ryland to receive the gift of God's mercy. You see, this wellspring of refreshing mercy which we have been given in the gospel, we cannot keep for ourselves. It is intended to be given away to others. And so we invite other thirsty souls to join us in receiving God's mercy in Christ. And we also extend mercy to others by our acts of Christian kindness and charity. That means we don't think of ourselves more highly than we ought. Rather, we serve our neighbor in humility and love. We won't look down our noses at those who continue to wrestle with sin. And we recognize
that we too are sinners. Remember, again, anything that we are, anything that we have, is ours by the mercy of God. And so forgiveness is that gift of God by which we live, and it is then what we practice and extend toward others. Dear brothers and sisters, Jesus says, follow me. Follow me, and I will give you forgiveness, life, and salvation. Follow me, Jesus says, to show God's mercy to other sinners, even those who sin against you. In the name of Jesus, amen. The peace of God, which surpasses all understanding, guard your hearts and minds in Christ Jesus unto life everlasting. Amen. Please rise as we sing the offertory.

0: Let us pray. O Lord, you strike down and you heal. And though we justly deserve your wrath for our sin, revive us and raise us up, we pray, that we may live before you forever. Lord, in your mercy. O gracious God, your Son called Matthew from his tax booth to be an apostle who proclaims salvation. Continue, we pray, to call men into your holy ministry by endowing them with every good gift to proclaim your word, to administer your sacraments in truth and righteousness. And we pray that you would provide men and women to serve your church in the teaching ministry and the diaconate. Lord, in your mercy. O Father in heaven, your grace, Abraham did not weaken in faith, but trusted your promises. So strengthen parents to persist in their callings, to train their children in your word and ways, and defend them, O Lord, from discouragement or apathy. Convince them that you are able to do what you've promised. We give thanks to you for making Rylan your child this morning in the waters of holy baptism. Continue, we pray, to watch over all expectant mothers. Especially do we pray for Chelsea and Madison, for Joanna and Kaylee, Kelsey, Nicole and Kaylee, and their little ones. Keep them safe and grant them a joyful delivery. Lord, in your mercy. O Creator of all things, you call into existence what does not exist, and you govern it for good. Remember those whom you've given authority among the nations, so that the laws they administer might reflect your order and maintain the peace. We pray, O Lord, that you would bring an end to all warring and grant peace among us. Lord, in your mercy. O gracious Lord, you are the great physician of both body and soul, and so look with compassion on those who suffer from illness. Especially, O Lord, do we pray for Gary, Vaughn, Diane, Dave, Jim, Rich, Pat, Jade, Marilyn, Jerry, Jan, Ruby, Lenny, Gwen, Dawn, Marion, Deborah, Lincoln, and Jill. We also pray for Joanne, Randy, Barb, Cadence, Carolina, Noah, Barry, Melissa, Randy, Joanne, Ruth, Brad, Emily, Paul, Mike, Sherry, Glenda, Jerry, Ron, Heather, Stephen, Sharon, Janelle, Carly, North. And we also pray for Micah, O Lord. We give thanks that you delivered him through his surgery and pray that you would grant him a speedy recovery. O Lord, keep them firm in their faith and trust, and according to your will, restore their health and strength. Lord, in your mercy. O Holy God, you desire mercy and not sacrifice. Preserve us from doing good only out of grudging obligation. Grant us joyful hearts that serve our neighbor in love and in thankfulness for all the good that you've done for us in Jesus Christ. Lord, in your mercy. O Holy Father, receive our thanks for your kindness to Abraham, Sarah, and all the saints who have gone before us. We pray that you would preserve us in faith and in righteousness, that we too may give you glory now and forever. We pray for the family and friends of Larkin Gentry as he was laid to rest, especially for Nikki and her family. Grant them peace in the resurrection. Lord, in your mercy. Into your hands, O Lord, we commend all for whom we pray, trusting in your mercy through Jesus Christ, your Son, our Lord. Amen. Please take a moment to extend the peace of the Lord to those around you as the offering is gathered.
1: 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Zion Lutheran has educational programs for people of all ages. 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

Surely meet, right, and salutary that we should at all times and in all places give thanks to you, Holy Lord, Almighty Father, everlasting God, who with your only begotten Son and the Holy Spirit are one God, one Lord, in the confession of the only true God. We worship the Trinity in person and the unity in substance of majesty co-equal. 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
3: Here's your Tri-Cities weather forecast. Sunshine mixed with clouds at times today, with daytime highs approaching 84. Southerly winds 10 to 15 miles per hour. Lows level off around 61. Tonight, mainly clear skies. Slight chance of thunderstorms. Tomorrow, daytime highs approaching 90. Sunshine mixed with clouds at times. From the Weatherology Weather Center, I'm meteorologist Jennifer Wojcicki. Currently, it's 71 degrees.
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0: Back from Noah Cameron after he struck out Cody Clemens, his seventh strikeout on the day. And those seven strikeouts have come with zero walks today. What a day for Noah Cameron. He's been on the attack. They fouled off a lot of his pitches. And so his count is right at 100 right now. Schreiber's ready, but he's remaining in to face Bell. Here's the 0-1, and a fastball misses away. It may be his last batter. Either way, we'll see. But you know, Noah would love to get a final out in this inning. The next one, swing and a grounder fouled off to the right, and it's now 1-2.
1: Now he's on some kind of roll right now. The only run that he's allowed today was an unearned run in the second inning, and really the only spots of trouble he's been in have been as a result of errors.
0: One ball, two strikes. Now the pitch from Cameron. Fastball misses way outside.
1: And from the most unlikely sources, too.
0: Yeah. Bobby and Michael, each with an error today. Now the 2-2 pitch. Swing, grounder toward the middle. Bobby to his left has it. Sets his feet, fires to first. And he got him. And Noah Cameron gets through six innings, allowing just one unearned run. He struck out seven. He did not walk a batter. What a day for Noah Cameron. He exits as we go to the seventh with the Royals on top, 5-1.
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0: What a day for Noah Cameron. Another quality start. Six innings. It was a grind at times, but he has been so good of late. And another good one today, and he exits presumably now. We'll find out for sure in the bottom of the inning. But the Royals come up at the top of the seventh, and they'll face a new pitcher. He is right-hander Cody Lorison. He's a 6'4", 27-year-old right-hander from Maine. And he gets the 9-1 and 2 hitters in the Royals batting order today. That means Tolbert, Thomas, and Witt do up in this frame against the righty. Works on the stretch, number 65, first pitch, fastball. This is high to Tyler Tolbert, who has struck out twice today. He's playing right field. Jack Caglione nursing a sore shoulder. And the 1-0, and a swing, and a pop foul down the right side. Lewis, the first baseman, making a long run, but he runs out of room, and it's a souvenir into the seats. And so with Caglione, Royals were facing a lefty anyway. Caglione with a sore shoulder. So the right-handed hitting Tolbert's been playing right field today. Royals have tomorrow off, so the Royals are obviously hoping by Tuesday that Cags is feeling better, certainly that Salvi's feeling better. One ball, one strike. And the pitch. And a swing and a liner to center field for a base hit. Tolbert, a leadoff hit. He takes a wide turn at first, but he'll settle for a single as the center fielder Kreidler had to move over toward left center to cut it off.
6: Hey,
0: And back to the top of the order in Lane Thomas. Who has singled and scored. He's one out of three, runner at first. Colbert takes a healthy lead, breaks towards second on the pitch, but puts on the brakes, and it's a called strike on Thomas, who did not get a hit in either of his at-bats against the lefty starter, but he did get a hit against the righty reliever who just left the game, Morris. There's a swing and a miss, and it's 0-2. Morris was their second pitcher today. He went an inning and two-thirds, allowing three of the five Royals runs, two runs charged to the starter today, Prelip. 0-2, and the pitch, and it's way outside as Tolbert stays at first base. He's 4-for-5 in his stolen base attempts this year. That hit he got moments ago is his second hit of this road trip. Royce Lewis holding him. Tolbert takes his lead. 1-2 on Thomas. Now pickoff throw, and Tolbert dives back into the base. He had a healthy lead, but he scrambles back to the base. Bobby Witt Jr. waits on deck. Now the righty comes set. 1-2 pitch. And it's called strike three. A belt-high fastball. No challenge from Lane Thomas. He'll head back to the dugout on the third base side. Lorison has his first strikeout on the day. And that brings up Bobby. He's 0-for-3 with a couple of strikeouts today and a flyout. Runner at first, one down. First pitch to Bobby Witt Jr. is a called strike. His strikeout in the third inning was a nine-pitch battle with the starter today, Prelip. But Prelip won that battle, getting him to swing and miss on a curveball for strike three in that at bat. 0-1. Now pickoff throw. Tolbert dives back into the base. Royals one run in the fourth inning, four runs in the fifth inning after they had trailed 1-0 after two. Now they lead. The Royals do 5-1. And the pitch. Bobby fouls one back and out of play. Somebody in the club level below us and down to the right has a souvenir from a Bobby Witt Jr. batted ball. Foul ball. 0-2. On deck is Garcia. Tolbert again takes his healthy lead off first. And the 0-2. Bobby swings and misses, and he strikes out. So back-to-back strikeouts against the top two men in the order for Lorison. Major league rookie. Now he'll go to work on Garcia, who's been on a couple of times today, playing third base today. Garcia grounds one foul up the third base line. He's up there with a runner at first, two down, leadoff single by Tolbert. Thomas and Witt both strike out, and it's 0-1 on Michael, who walked in the first inning, lined out to left in the fourth inning, and then drove in a run with an opposite field base hit and scored a run in the fifth inning. He's had a big day already. And the 0-1. And a swing and a hard ground ball right to the shortstop, Arcia. He'll flip to the second baseman, Keyshaw, for the force play to win the Royals' seventh inning. We go to the bottom of the seventh. Royals trying to have a 5-5 road trip as we go to the bottom of the seventh. They lead it 5-1.
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0: It's 5-1 in favor of the Royals. As we go to the bottom of the seventh inning, the Royals bring on John Schreiber to pitch. And our call to the bullpen is powered by Wholesale Batteries. 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After a great job performed today by Noah Cameron, who pitched six innings, one unearned run on three hits, seven strikeouts, no walks, 104 pitches today. And now it's John Schreiber, who's been very good out of the pen of late. He's going to get Royce Lewis, Ryan Kreidler, and Luke Keyshaw all due up in this inning. But the other news is the Royals have made some defensive changes, and Bobby Witt Jr. is out of the game. Garcia has moved to short. Lofton has moved over to third, and Massey's now playing second base, and Royce Lewis swings and misses at a first pitch sweeper from John Schreiber. Right-handed hitting Royce Lewis. Reached twice, once on an error, once on a hit. There's a liner to right field. Tyler Tolbert barely has to move. He's there to make the catch for the first out here in the bottom of the seventh inning. So again, the infield now has Nick Lofton at third base, Garcia moving over to short, and Massey in at second base now, with Vinny Pasquantino still at first, and Jensen still catching. And we're going to see a pinch hitter now for Minnesota. Trevor Larnick's going to bat for Ryan Kreidler. But well, we hope Bobby's okay. We'll let you know when we hear something about Bobby's status. Bobby struck out swinging in the top of this inning. And now a mound visit from Carter Jensen to talk to Schreiber about Larnick, who's up there to hit now. He's going to bat for Kreidler. He's a left-handed batter to bat for the right-handed hitting Kreidler. Larnick hitting 256, three homers, one for six in the series. Here's the pitch. And it's a called strike. Nobody on, one out, bottom of the seventh. Schreiber deals. on a sweeper, and the batter able to check his swing in time on appeal. He did check. Royals lead it 5-1 here in the bottom of the seventh inning. And the next one, and a swing, fly ball left field. Collins coming in and over toward the left field line to make the catch. And the pinch hitter Larnick flies out. So a line out to right field, a fly out to left field. And now it'll be Luke Keyshaw, their second baseman, as Driver tries to put up a 1-2-3 seventh inning. Driver struck out the first two batters he faced Thursday night here, but allowed a game-tying solo homer to Victor Caratini, which snapped a streak of 8 consecutive games without allowing an earned run, dating back to the middle of May for Schreiber. So a little hiccup earlier in the series, but he's been really good. He's got the first two hitters here, and Keyshaw takes the strike. And the Royals bullpen in an unaccustomed position of working with a 4-run lead, at least at the moment, trying to keep it that way. 0-1 on Keyshaw. There's an infield hit, and he's grounded to third in the pitch. Breaking ball, fly ball, right center. Thomas over into the alley. The center fielder makes the catch, and all three outfielders wind up making a catch for an out in that 1-2-3 seventh inning. And we go to the eighth with the Royals leading 5-1.
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1: Field, the Royals have a 5-1 lead over the Twins. Thanks for hanging out with us today inside the IBEW Local 124 broadcast booth with Steve Stewart and our producer-engineer Eric Guthrie. I'm Jake Eisenberg. Series finale and road trip finale. The Royals with a win today can clinch a series against the Twins and a 500 road trip. And they've got a 5-1 lead at the top of the eighth. Starling Marte leads off. And the first pitch. It's a sinker ripped high in the air. Deep left center field. Cody Clemens angles back. He makes the grab right in front of the warning track. That was another rocket off Marte's bat. He hit that one even harder than he hit his home run. But it didn't have the same trajectory. And so instead of a home run, it's an out. One up, one down on one pitch for Cody Larrison. Mea culpa, defensive changes for the Twins. That was Trevor Larnick who made the catch in left field. He had just entered as a pinch hitter in the last inning. And so Cody Clemens moved into center field. Vinny Pasquantino bats now. Morrison delivers. And it's high for ball one. It's a really good sign, though, for a Starling Marte. Even though it was an out, it was a hard hit out, a very hard hit out. Now back-to-back, very hard hit balls for him. The 1-0 pitch, inside, two balls, no strikes. And it can be tough when you're a player like Marte who does not see regular playing time nor regular at-bats even at that. Well, he's often not even necessarily the first option off the bench for a pinch inning situation. A 2-0 pitch. In for a strike, and it's 2-1. You know, most days, as it's gone this season, Starling Marte is more of a vibes officer in the dugout. He brings the Marte parte. And today, he's done it with his three-run homer in the fifth. The 2-1. Pisted foul, third base side out of play, and it's 2-2 now on Vinny Pasquantino. Royals up 5-1, top of the eighth inning. Base is empty with one out. On a humid, sticky afternoon in Minneapolis. The pitch. Slice toward third base, just over Lee's glove, down to the left, a base hit. It's another hit for Vinny Pasquantino today. Both of them have been opposite field hits. It's another multi-hit game for him, too. It's now back-to-back multi-hit games for Vinny Pasquantino. 2-for-4 today and 13-for-40 on this road trip. Runner on first with one out for Nick Lofton, who also has two hits today. He's 2-for-3 with an RBI double. The pitch. In for a strike, and it's 0-1. Lofton's RBI double back in the fourth inning gave the Royals their first run today. It tied the game at one, and the Royals put up four runs in the top of the fifth. Here's the pitch. Just inside, Jackson challenges.
19: The catcher is challenging the called ball.
1: ABS says it was a
19: ball. The call is confirmed. Minnesota has one challenge remaining.
1: So now both teams only have one challenge remaining. Ball and a strike on Lofton. Here's the pitch. Over the outer edge of strike 1-2. It'll be interesting to see how the Royals navigate the final six outs of today's game, given the high leverage relievers usage yesterday and over the last handful of days, really. They do all add up, even if it's not just back-to-back days. Here's the pitch. Low and outside, 2-2. Now, John Schreiber only threw seven pitches in his 1-2-3 seventh inning. Wonder if you might see him for a second inning. Now, Schreiber is pitching for the first time since Thursday. Morrison delivers, down and away, and the count's now full, 3-2. Schreiber has gone one plus a handful of times this year, so that would not be unprecedented. Right now, Mason Black is warming up in the bullpen. The pitch, that's high, ball four. Lofton draws a walk, that puts runners on first and second with one out for Isaac Collins. And of course, the tension question of who gets the high leverage outs can be rendered moot very easily with a couple of big swings and a wider lead. Royals up 5-1, top of the eighth inning. Isaac Collins is 0-for-3 today. Fly out and a couple of ground outs. Here's the pitch. That's low for ball one.
19: Catcher is challenging the call of ball.
1: Jackson's challenging. This could be the Twins' last challenge. And it is. Call confirmed.
19: Confirmed. Minnesota has no challenges remaining.
1: So the Twins are out of challenges the rest of the game. One ball, no strikes on Isaac Collins. Runners on first and second. One out, top of the eighth inning. The pitch. Up and away, called a strike at the top of the zone, 1-1. Got a little bit more cloud cover now. Stadium lights are on. Here's the pitch. Outside, two balls and a strike. The wind's picked up a little bit. No longer kind of wafting around. It's starting to whip kind of in from right field and toward the third base dugout. least there's a natural fan for the Royals over there. The 2-1 pitch way outside, and it's 3-1 on Collins. Now the Royals are trying to do something today that they have not done at Target Field in almost 5 years, and that is win a series. You can believe it. The pitch, sliced foul, third base side out of play. It's 3-2 now. Now the Royals have not won a series at Target Field since mid-September of 2021. There have been 9 series here since then. The Royals have lost 8 of them and split 1. Here's the pitch. Popped up foul, out of play off to the left. Still 3-2. So this has been, as Stu likes to say, a house of horrors for the Royals over the last half decade. There have been wins here, sure, but not necessarily back-to-back wins or 3 of 4 like the Royals are trying to do today. The payoff pitch, down and in, ball 4. Back-to-back walks from Larison. The bases are loaded. Only 1 out in the 8th. A golden opportunity for the Royals to break this game wide open.
20: Yeah, as rough as it has been in Cleveland over the last few years, it's been just about as rough in this yard for the Royals, as Pete Mackey comes out again, their pitching coach.
1: A mound visit here for Larison before Carter Jensen bats. Twins do have right-hander Justin Lawrence warming up in their bullpen behind the left center field wall. Jensen's 1-for-3 today. He has struck out a couple of times. He also has a single. And the Royals have been opportunistic today, Stu. All 5 runs have been with 2 outs, thanks to 3 different hits with runners in scoring position with 2 outs.
20: Carter's a healthy 2-for-8 with the bases loaded this year and driven in 5 in these situations.
1: And Carter homered yesterday, a leadoff home run. He's got 8 home runs this year. Bases loaded, 1 out, top of the 8th inning. Mackey's back in the dugout. Here's the pitch. Jensen hits it in the air down the left field line toward the corner. Trevor Larnach angles back. He's behind it. He makes the catch. Pasquantino tags up from third. Throw to the infield. Cut off. Pasquantino slides in safely. A sacrifice fly for Carter Jensen. The Royals add a run in the 8th. It's 6-1.
20: Great job by Carter. A lot of smiles in that dugout right now. Tacking on a run here later in the game. How big?
1: That is the Royals' 29th sacrifice fly this year. By far the most in baseball. Tyler Tolbert bats with runners on first and second and 2 outs. Here's the pitch. Outside, ball 1. There's one thing the Royals have been good at this year. It's getting a runner to third with less than 2 outs and getting that guy in. Here's the pitch. Punched foul out of playoff to the right, and it's 1-1 on Tolbert. He's 1-for-3 today with a single. This is just his 2nd start this season. He hasn't gotten very many at-bats. He's run the bases quite a bit, including his 1-for-3 today. He's now 3-for-12 on the year. Here's the pitch. Fisted foul into the backstop netting, and it's 1-2. The more breathing room, the better. Right now, it's a 5-run cushion with 6 defensive outs to get. One ball, 2 strikes on Tolbert. Kicking a turn to second, no throw. Lofton jogs back. Here's the pitch. Swung out and missed, strike 3, and the inning is over. Well, the Royals load the bases with one out. Could have had more, sure, but do get one on Carter Jensen's sacrifice fly. One run, one hit, no errors, two left. Bottom of the eighth is next. Royals 6, Twins 1.
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1: New pitcher on the mound for the Royals in the bottom of the eighth inning. Mason Black is on the mound. He's pitching for the first time since last Monday, and he enters with the Royals leading 6-1. 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So glad you're with us today inside the IBEW Local 124 broadcast booth. Thanks for hanging out with us this entire three-city, 10-game road trip. Off day tomorrow for the Royals, and we're excited to be home on Tuesday night with the Rangers in town. Alex Jackson leads off for the Twins. Right-hander Mason Black delivers. A first pitch breaking ball in for a strike, and it's 0-1. Eighth appearance this season for Mason Black. He's thrown 8 2/3 innings, struck out 9, and walked 3. Here's the pitch. Jackson lines it foul, out of play off to the right, and it's 0-2. We do have an update on Bobby Witt Jr., who exited the game after the top of the seventh inning. He exited with right knee soreness. Certainly something that will be asked about post-game. Here's the pitch. Hit in the air, down the right field line, foul, and into the seats. It's 0-2. It does make you wonder, or at least give you maybe a little bit of a sigh of relief. I don't know that Bobby Witt Jr. was 0-for-4 with 3 strikeouts today. Made a very uncharacteristic error fielding, and the throws were a little bit off to first base on some other plays. Here's the pitch, up and away, 1-2. That is certainly picking nits, if you will. We just hope it's something that only has Bobby out for the final few innings today, and that the off day tomorrow helps. Here's the pitch. Jackson flies it shallow center field. Lane Thomas sprints in. He's playing fairly deep, but he's there to make the catch, and Jackson's out, one away.
2: Yeah, when it comes to Bobby, those are some valuable knees. Like you say, the day off couldn't come at a better time.
1: Back to the top of the lineup, and Austin Martin, who's 0-for-3 today. Well, the Royals have done a terrific job with the top third of the Twins lineup. They are a combined 0-for-9 in this game. Here's the pitch. Letter high fastball for a strike, and it's 0-1. Mason Black has been particularly sharp since coming back to the Royals. He did give up a home run against the Yankees. That was in his first appearance back in the big leagues. Gave up a homer to Ryan McMahon. But he's been scoreless since then. The pitch, low and outside, 1-1. Scoreless inning against the Rangers on Sunday, and then scoreless inning against the Reds on Monday. The 1-1 pitch. Sinker over the outer edge, a strike, and it's 1-2. Noah Cameron was terrific again today. 6 innings of 1-run ball, and that 1 run was unearned. 7 Ks, no walks. The pitch. Clipped into Jensen's mitt, strike 3. Mason Black picks up a strikeout. 2 gone now in the bottom of the 8th. That brings up Brooks Lee. A 95 mile an hour fastball from Mason Black. Now for Cameron, this was his 4th quality start in his last 5 outings. He has been on a roll. He's been pitching up tempo. He's been pitching aggressive. He's been pitching into contact very well. Black delivers, and Lee rolls it to the right side. Michael Massey scoops it up, straight away second base. He throws to first, and the inning is over. A 1-2-3, bottom of the 8th for Mason Black. And no Twin has, in fact, reached base since the 4th inning. We go to the 9th at Target Field. Royals 6, Twins 1.
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1: We go to the ninth inning. The Royals have a 6-1 lead over the Twins. And they have a new pitcher on the mound. Right-hander Justin Lawrence enters the game. 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So from Lawrison to Lawrence. Speaking of Lawrence, good luck to the Jayhawks. Trying to stave off elimination. Super regional. Lost to Oklahoma the other day. Trying to keep what's been an incredible season alive. They can do it. 5-run game here. Royals in front. Lane Thomas leads off against Justin Lawrence.
2: George Brett was spotted in the stands.
1: That's right.
2: Sitting with Bill Self. Right behind the plate where they belong for that regional game. Super regional.
1: How about that duo?
2: Yeah.
1: First pitch to Thomas. Up and away, that's ball one. Saw some of the pictures and videos from the backyard that they've got over there. That looked like a great time. Here's the pitch. That's outside. Two balls, no strikes on Lane Thomas. He's 1-for-4 today out of the leadoff spot. And Michael Massey is on deck. Remember, he replaced Bobby Witt Jr. when Witt came out after the seventh. The pitch. Hit on the ground toward the hole between third and short. Arcia backhands with a bright pink glove. Fired to first in time for the out. One away. So now Michael Massey, who was not in the starting lineup today. He was 0-for-4 yesterday, snapping his six-game hitting streak. And when Bobby Witt Jr. exited, again with right knee soreness, Massey came in to play second base. Garcia slid over to play shortstop. Lofton moved to third. Lawrence delivers. A sweeper, letter high, called strike, and it's 0-1.

0: Here's the pitch. Swung out and missed. And it's 0-2. Back-to-back sweepers against Michael Massey. Well, the ninth inning has been a good inning for the Royals over the last week or so. Can they use some of that ninth inning magic to increase their lead today? The pitch. Massey hits it in the air, left center field. Trevor Larnach stares into the clouds. The breeze pushes it his way, and he makes the catch. And Massey's out, two gone. Well, the Royals have scored at least one run in four straight ninth innings, and in five of the last six. That includes the go-ahead runs yesterday, go-ahead runs on Thursday, go-ahead runs on Wednesday. Up by five in the ninth inning today. First pitch to Garcia, and it's outside, ball one. This is a Royals offense that has had a very good road trip. Entering today, the Royals were averaging 4.5 runs per game on this road trip. Lawrence delivers, and there's a sinker for a strike. It's 1-1. So let's see. Do some quick math. Six more runs today. 47 total runs on the road trip. Divide by 10, what do you got? The 1-1. Over the outer edge of strike, and it's 1-2. Garcia challenges.
1: The batter is challenging the call of strike. The call is confirmed. Kansas City has zero challenges remaining.
0: A rare miss for Garcia, who's been among the best batters in challenging pitches this year. One ball, two strikes. Lawrence delivers. Outside, 2-2. So the Royals have averaged 4.7 runs per game on this road trip. That is about a full run better than the season average entering this road trip. The 2-2. Low and outside, and the count's full. Three balls and two strikes. Here's the pitch. And it's letter high, called strike three. No challenges remaining for Garcia, even though he wanted to. Kind of a sarcastic tap of his head. He's down looking, and the inning is over. The Royals go down in order in the ninth. We go to the bottom of the ninth inning. The Royals are three outs away from a win, leading 6-1.
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0: A series finale, and with it, a series win and a 500 road trip. Beck Way is on the mound for the second appearance of his Major League career. He had a scoreless inning in his Major League debut on Friday. Also picked up a couple of strikeouts. So Beck Way prepares to face Orlando Arcia, Cody Clemens, and Josh Bell in this inning. Right-hander on the first base side of the rubber. Way sets the letters and the pitch. Down and in, that's ball one. It was good to chat with Beck the other day about his big league debut. Family and friends that have been waiting with bated breath for his debut, and he was called up in Cincinnati. The pitch inside, two balls, no strikes, and have followed along here to Minneapolis. The 2-0 pitch, Arcia shows bunt, pulls the bat back, takes outside, three balls, no strikes. 97 mile an hour fastball from Beck Way, who told us all about his pitching arsenal in our conversation on Saturday, yesterday. The pitch, that's outside, ball four. So a four-pitch walk to Orlando Arcia. The Twins have their first base runner since the fourth inning. The Royals pitching had retired 13 consecutive batters going back to the fourth inning. Five-run lead, Royals up 6-1. Cody Clemens steps to the plate, 1-for-3 today. He has scored the lone Twins run. The pitch, outside, ball one. Beck Way has yet to find the strike zone. He was telling us about his high 90s fastball, 98 miles an hour, and then he's got triple digits in the back pocket. Here's the pitch. And there's a strike, a cutter over the low inside corner, and it's 1-1. It was that pitch that he used to strike out Josh Bell, who's on deck for his first big league strikeout, first batter he faced in the big leagues. The pitch, down and in, two balls and a strike. He said the cutter is actually two different pitches, one versus lefties, one versus righties. The one against righties has a little bit more depth to it. But they're all in the low 90s velocity-wise. The pitch. Knee-high cutter for a strike, and it's 2-2.

comfortable cushion, sure, but we know how quickly things can change. Mound visit here for Beckway. Just Carter Jensen out there.

0: Josh Bell steps to the plate. Runners on first and second. Nobody out. Bottom of the ninth inning. Here's the pitch. Outside, ball one. Beckway has now thrown 10 pitches. Only three of them for strikes. There is nobody warming up in the Royals bullpen. So it does look like Lucas Erceg is doing some stretching and arm circles. The 1-0 pitch. Bell crushes it high in the air, deep right field, and gone. A three-run homer for Josh Bell. 442 feet onto the pavilion in right field, just to the right of the parking garage. And in a blink, this is a two-run game. It is 6-4 now in the bottom of the ninth inning. Josh Bell was like a predator lying in wait. 0 for 3 today after he was 0 for 4 yesterday. The way that he swings the bat, you could just tell he was waiting for something that he could whack. And he got a cutter down and in, the same pitch that Beckway struck him out with just a couple of nights ago. But Josh Bell, a big league veteran, was ready for it this time around. Brian Sweeney goes out of the mound for a visit with Beckway, who now has to hit the reset button. Base is empty, nobody out. It's as if the inning is starting anew, but this time with only a two-run lead. First pitch to Royce Lewis. Fastball zips in for a strike, and it's 0-1. And now Lucas Erceg has started to throw in the Royals' bullpen. Here's the pitch. Lewis hits it on the ground towards shortstop. Garcia scoops it up. Throw to first, in time. Good stretch from Vinny Pasquantino to hold the bag and grab the throw. And there's the first out of the inning. An all-important first down. Brings up Trevor Larnach, who's 0 for 1 after entering as a pinch hitter. Now, as far as the bullpen is concerned today, Alex Lang threw 28 pitches yesterday. He's thrown 20-plus pitches in three of the last four games. Presumably unavailable today, and understandably so. Here's the pitch. In for a strike, and it's 0-1. Matt Strom has thrown in two of the last three games. Gave up a home run yesterday. Daniel Lynch, the fourth, has thrown in three of the last four games. The pitch. Slice toward left field. Collins angles toward the line. It drops in fair. Larnach rounds first. Collins picks it up. Fire to second. Larnach's in head first. It's a double for Trevor Larnach. The Twins bring the potential tying run to the plate. And Matt Quatrero comes out of the third base dugout. That's it for Beckway, who had a big league debut that was storybook with a scoreless inning and a couple of strikeouts. But this outing a little bit closer to a nightmare. Five batters faced, three hits, and a walk, including a three-run homer. So Lucas Erceg enters in a save situation. Runner on second, one out, bottom of the ninth. Royals up 6-4.
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0: Nobody ever said that it was going to be easy, even though the Royals, through the first 8.5 innings, made it seem like that might be the case. It was a 6-1 game entering the bottom of the ninth, but now it is 6-4, and the Royals have turned to Lucas Ersig to face Luke Kishon with a runner on second and one out. This is now a save situation for Ersig, who has struggled to close games in recent weeks. A chance at redemption today. First pitch to Kishon, and it's just barely low. That's ball one. Now, Ersig did pitch a scoreless seventh inning yesterday, and it was a pretty tidy inning, too. He issued a walk, but also got a strikeout. The pitch. Kishon flicks it. Shallow left center field. Thomas is there to make the catch. Two outs. And now one more out to get. Victor Caratini is pinch hitting for Alex Jackson. Switch hitter batting left-handed against Ersig. Now before yesterday, in his prior three outings, Ersig blew three consecutive save opportunities and gave up 9 runs on 14 hits in 3 total innings. And over the last couple of days, he has not been in the save situations. Royals have gone to a more matchup ninth inning. So Ersig's gotten a bit of a high leverage breather. And Jalen Thompson, the Kansas City star, talked to Lucas about the chance to prove himself again. Lucas knows he's had bad outings and it's been a rough couple of weeks. And he admitted that he's let the outside noise in a little bit more strongly than he should. First pitch to Caratini. In for a strike, and it's 0-1. But he also wants to prove to himself, not any of us, prove to himself that he deserves to be in these spots. The 0-1, outside, one ball and one strike. And JJ was talking with Ryan earlier today about how Ersig's changeup looked really good yesterday. It was a key weapon for him in 2024. The 1-1 pitch, swung on and missed, and it's 1-2. And now Ersig's a strike away. He has been here before. Oh, so tantalizingly close. He's back on the middle of the rubber. Caratini calls time. Royals up by 2, bottom of the ninth. Runner on second with 2 outs. Caratini's the potential tying run. Here's the pitch. In the dirt. Jensen slides to his right to block it. That keeps Larnick at second base. Another important defensive play from Carter Jensen. And now it's 2-2. And Lucas has also talked about how some bad habits mechanically that he went to in the wake of his back strain last year have carried over to this year, and that's also led to some of the struggles. Still a strike away. The 2-2. It's low, and the count's full. 3 balls and 2 strikes. Full count on Victor Caratini. Ersig takes a deep breath. He comes set at the belt. The payoff pitch. Hit on the ground, back up the middle. Off Ersig's glove into center. It's a hit. Larnick grounds third. He's in to score. It's a 1-run game. The Twins have scored 4 runs in the bottom of the ninth. And the Royals' lead is now 6-5. Ersig got a glove on it, so much so that the ball knocked the glove off his left hand. If he hadn't gotten a glove on it, it assuredly would have still gone up the middle for a hit. This is not a situation like the other night where Ersig's infield instincts got in the way of a potential double play ball. An RBI single for Victor Caratini off the bench. And now Tristan Gray steps to the plate to pinch hit for Austin Martin. Brian Sweeney's out to the mound for a visit. Nobody ever said that it was going to be easy or smooth. Can Lucas Ersig buckle down and get the final out? Mound visit over. Tristan Gray at the plate. left-hand hitter against the righty Irsay. Potential tying run at first. The pitch. Changeup low and outside. That's ball one. Gray is the potential winning run at the plate. The pitch. Slice down the left field line. Sinking fair. Caratini round second. He stops there. Collins gets the ball in quickly. A soft single to left for Tristan Gray. And now the potential winning runs at first base. And Brooks Lee gets a chance to bat. Switch hitter batting left-handed, 0 for 4 today. And Lee has been one of the best hitters with runners in scoring position this season. Potential tying run at second. The pitch. Over the outer edge, called strike one, an all-important strike one. Lee is batting 389 with runners in scoring position, fifth best in baseball. The 0-1, outside, one ball, one strike on Brooks Lee. The Royals entered this inning with a five-run lead. Beckway allowed a three-run homer, then a subsequent double. The Twins have added a run against Irsay. The 1-1. Swung on and missed. It's 1-2. And once again, here we are on the doorstep. One strike to get. One pitch away. It has been close enough to taste for Lucas Irsay. And yet, time after time over the last week, the only thing to taste has been bitterness. The 1-2, fouled straight back, still a ball and two strikes on Brooks Lee. But Lucas has tasted the sweetness of success before, the sweetness of a save. He has thrived in high leverage in these moments, and he knows that he is capable of doing it again. The 1-2, hit in the air, down the left field line, toward the corner, Collins is back, onto the track, he makes the grab, right in front of the wall. Lucas Irsay gets the final out and finally, once again, secures a Royals win. He earns the save, he strands the potential tying run at second and the potential winning run at first. A redemptive bottom of the ninth inning for Lucas Irsay. And the Royals come away with a 6-5 win over the Twins. It's a series win at Target Field. The Royals take 3 of 4, and they clinch a 500 road trip. What a ride this week has been. It is still only June 7th. Buckle up. Still just about 100 games to go in 2026. For the Twins in the bottom of the ninth, 4 runs on 5 hits. No errors, 2 left on base. Again, the final score. It's the Royals 6 and the Twins 5. We're back to Target Field right after this.
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5: Banged into deep right center field. It's at the fence.
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0: All right, everybody all together. In through the nose, out through the noun. Take a deep breath. The Royals escape with the win today, 6-5 over the Twins. After the Twins put up four runs in the bottom of the ninth inning and had the potential winning run at first base, and we have felt all of it before. And you could be forgiven for the here-we-go-again feeling that you might have had in the pit of your stomach. But past events do not impact current events. And today, Lucas Erceg got the final 2 outs to secure the Royals' win. And he gets the save. And the Royals win a series against the Minnesota Twins at Target Field, something they had not done since 2021. Let's pause 10 seconds for station ID. This is the Royals Baseball Network.
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0: Thanks for hanging on with us inside the IBEW Local 124 broadcast booth. Hopefully you have some fingernails left because, again, it is a long, long season. We've been trying to tell you. It has not started the way that the Royals wanted. No, far from it. The Royals with the win today are now 27-39, still 12 games below 500. But in an American League that has yet to fully separate itself, well, the Royals might be 10 games out of first place in the division in early June, but the Royals are only 5 games out of a wild card spot, and there is still a lot of baseball left to be played. And today's win, today's series win, and this road trip has left the Royals a lot to feel good about. Back-to-back series wins to begin the month of June, 2 out of 3 in Cincinnati, 3 out of 4 here in Minneapolis, and it's a 5-5 road trip, which even before the sweep in Texas last weekend, as Stu was saying earlier, you would have taken a 5-5 road trip from the Royals in this 3-city 10-game stretch. And so the Royals do in fact go 5-5 in these 10 games, off date tomorrow, and they welcome the Rangers to town for a 3-game series beginning Tuesday night, in a series in which the Royals look for some sweep revenge. As far as today's game is concerned, well, the Royals were really in control of this game for most of the way. The Twins got the game's first run in the bottom of the second inning. Cody Clemens singled, stole second, went to third on an error by Bobby Witt Jr., and then scored on an infield hit by Luke Keyshaw, and so the Royals were down 1-0. But the Royals had some clutch hitting today. Top of the fourth inning, Vinny Pasquantino doubled with 2 outs, and then Nick Lofton followed suit very next pitch with an opposite field RBI double to bring in Pasquantino and tie the game at 1. And then in the fifth inning, the Royals had their big inning. 4 runs on 4 hits. First, Michael Garcia had an RBI single to give the Royals the lead. And then Starling Marte hit a missile to center field, halfway up the batter's eye, a 3-run homer. His first home run as a Royal. That gave the Royals a 5-1 lead. Starling is down on the field with Stu.
14: All right, Michael Garcia, how good does it feel to win a series here in Minnesota? You guys took 3 out of 4.
15: Yeah, it feels great, man. We play good baseball in the road, and now we go home and trying to play the same baseball we play in the road.
14: How are you feeling physically right now? We saw you out there. You've been performing offensively, defensively. You even moved to shortstop today.
15: Yeah, it feels good, and just trying to help my team win and get better every day, and my hunter feels good, and, you know, good off day tomorrow, and to feel better, and just come back Tuesday and do the same thing.
14: You're a big part of that 4-run fifth inning with your RBI base hit to the opposite field. Tell me how comfortable you are at the plate. You didn't get to play for several days, but you look like you're in a pretty good groove.
15: Yeah, I mean, it was hard, but I was still working on the cage and, you know, be ready for coming on the bench, and that's why I'm on time and, you know, do everything for my team and just go that way, be hot in the second base, and that's what I'm trying to do.
14: You went back to your original position, shortstop, for a few innings. How did that feel?
15: It feels good, fun, you know. Shortstop always fun. Be in the middle of the field, go everywhere, you know. Yeah, feels amazing.
14: And how about Noah Cameron today? This guy's just been on it now for about five starts in a row. He's just been dominant. No walks, seven strikeouts today. Gave you six.
15: Yeah, tough start for him at the beginning of the season, but he moved on and he's been doing good job and great job. And, you know, we know Cameron from last year. He did a great job last year. And, you know, when he execute all those pitches, he's going to be good.
14: Quite a week after the rough weekend in Texas. You got hurt. Royals got swept. You wind up with a 5-5 road trip.
15: Yeah, I mean, great job. And, you know, go home now and play the same way we play in the road.
14: Congratulations. Great job.
15: Thank you.
14: Mikel Garcia, Jake, he sure had a full day. And we're all breathing again. I'm happy to say the Royals 6-5 win, and they can go home smiling.
0: We are all breathing again. And first parting, Mikel Garcia down in the field, not Starling Marte. But as Mikel said, now you go play at home the same way that you played on the road. And as Stu was pointing out, yeah, what a week it has been in Royals baseball, not just for the entire team, but also for individuals like Mikel Garcia, who got hurt a week ago Saturday, was back in the lineup playing third base for the first time today, returned to the lineup yesterday, and had that key RBI single in the Royals' four-run fifth inning today. The Royals added a run in the eighth inning, and boy, did that turn out to be an important one. Carter Jensen had a sacrifice fly to bring in the Royals' sixth and final run. Bottom of the ninth inning, Beckway entered with a five-run lead, exited with the Royals ahead by just two. He gave up a three-run homer to Josh Bell. Trevor Larnach doubled, and then Lucas Ursig came in. And while it was wobbly, while it was not the sharpest 1-2-3, strikeout here, strikeout there, end of the game for Lucas, he got the job done. He got the final two outs of the game and earned the save, his 12th of the season. And Ursig can breathe a little bit easier after what's been a rough few weeks for him. He has his first save since May 17th against the Cardinals. And the Royals did a couple of things today that they had not done in some time. First, that's win a series at Target Field. First time the Royals have done that since mid-September of 2021. It's also the first time the Royals have beaten a left-handed starting pitcher since the end of April. The Royals had lost eight straight games when facing a lefty starter, but they beat Connor Prelip and the Twins today. And the Royals have a 500 road trip, 5-5, through Texas, Cincinnati, and Minneapolis. Final totals from today's game. Happy totals for the Royals. 6 runs, 9 hits, 2 errors, 6 left on base. The Royals went 3-for-7 with runners in scoring position. And the Royals got one home run. Starling Marte's 3-run homer in the fifth inning. His first of the season, his first as a Royal. It went 441 feet and might have locked some of the artificial leaves out of the batter's eye. For the Minnesota Twins today, 5 runs, 8 hits, no errors, 6 left on base. The Twins were 2-for-8 with runners in scoring position. They had one home run. It was a big one from Josh Bell, a 3-run homer in the bottom of the ninth inning that went 442 feet. But that's all the runs that the Twins got in the bottom of the ninth inning. This game took 2 hours and 49 minutes. The attendance, 19,876. Noah Cameron has a win for the first time in a while. He's now 3-4, 6 innings of 1-run ball for him, 1 unearned run for Cameron, who delivers a quality start. Connor Prelip takes the loss. He falls to 2-4. And again, Lucas Ursig earns the save, his 12th of the year. With the win, the Royals are now 27-39. With the loss, the Twins are 30-37. Off day tomorrow, and then the Rangers are at Kauffman Stadium for a 3-game series. Tuesday, Wednesday, Thursday. Night games Tuesday and Wednesday. Day game on Thursday. On Tuesday night, it's Stephen Kolek on the mound. He enters with a 3.32 ERA. Nathan Eovaldi toes the rubber for the Texas Rangers. He has a 4.10 ERA so far this season. Again, the final score from Target Field today. It's the Kansas City Royals 6 and the Minnesota Twins 5. It's a series win for the Royals and a 500 road trip. Stay tuned. Our postgame coverage continues right after this on the Royals Baseball Network.
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0: Minneapolis, the Royals hang on for a 6-5 win. They take 3 out of 4 up here, and they have a 5-5 road trip. Let's check the Stako Electric plays of the game from this Sunday matinee here in the Twin Cities. Royals fell behind 1-0 in the second inning. In the top of the fourth, though, they got it tied as the first two batters of the inning were retired, but Vinny Pasquantino came up with 2 outs. Doubled to the opposite field, and that brought up today's second baseman for most of the day, Nick Lofton. Prelip checks the runner a couple of times, now delivers, and a swing, and a liner the other way into right center. That's a base hit. Here comes Vinny around third base. He's going to score. Lofton scampering to second with an RBI double, and the Royals tie the game here in the fourth inning, 1-1. That was Nick Lofton's 7th hit of this road trip, a single, a double, and a walk today. He keeps contributing in so many ways. And he got this game tied up. And that set the stage for the 5th inning when Carter Jensen began the inning with a base hit. And then with 1 out, Lane Thomas singled. And with 2 out, up came Michael Garcia.
22: Morris delivers. And Garcia chops it to the right side. Keyshaw angles to his left, dives, it's off his glove. Into right, a base hit. Jensen runs around third. He scores. An opposite field RBI single for Michael Garcia. The Royals have a 2-1 lead in the top of the 5th inning.
0: So 2-1 is great. You'd rather be leading than tie, but the Royals needed more, and they got more from the oldest guy on the team, who is up next.
22: 3-1 pitch. Marte rips it high in the air, deep center field. Kreider races back. He looks up. It's gone! Into the batter's eye! Starling Marte's first Royals homer! A massive three-run shot! 441 feet for Starling Marte! It's 5-1 in the top of the 5th inning.
0: A lot of smiles after that home run. So the Royals had a 5-1 lead. They added another run. As it turns out, it was pretty important in the 8th inning. With the bases loaded and one down, up came Carter Jensen, and he had an opposite field fly ball, sacrifice fly that brought home Vinny Pasquantino from third, and the Royals had what felt like a pretty big cushion, 6-1. Of course, that cushion got a lot thinner through the 9th inning as the Twins put up 4, but bottom line was the Royals got the 27th out before the Twins could score a 6th run as Lucas Hersig came on to save it. And the Royals have the 6-5 win today. Those are our Stako Electric Construction Company plays of the game, brought to you by Stako Electric Construction Company, the official electrical contractor of the Kansas City Royals. 6-5, the Royals win it over the Twins. We're back in a moment on the Royals Baseball Network.
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4: I had to go to finish that way, but I'm really proud of the way they got these guys battled. I mean, the week started off kind of poorly, and to come out and, you know, split the 10-game trip and play well at the end, sometimes it goes the other way when you're on these three-city trips. And for these guys to dig down deep, I'm really proud of the effort. You know, Lucas has done that a lot for us and get out of tight spots, and he made pitches. You know, a ground ball that hits off his glove and a blooper to left. You know, other than that, he's made some really quality pitches.
24: Do you have down body for us?
4: Yeah, it's just right knee soreness. You know, nothing acute, no onset, just kind of a, you know, usage, you know, and feels like it got progressively worse during the game.
24: When you say no onset, so nothing specific?
4: Yeah, no injury, like no trauma
24: nothing
4: or,
24: definitive.
4: Yeah.
24: What would be the next steps for him?
4: Well, with the off day tomorrow, we feel good about, you know, him getting the rest and hopefully being ready for Tuesday, but we don't think it's anything structural.
24: Do you feel like he was favoring it at all throughout that game? It was a tougher day for him at the plate and then obviously in the field, too.
4: I think the only thing he said was that long at-bat, which was in the seventh, I believe, he started to feel it more because it's his right knee, and as he loaded and kept taking swing after swing, he started to feel it more at that point.
25: Q, what'd you make of the clutch hitting with two outs today for you guys?
4: Yeah, I mean, anytime you think you have this game figured out, I mean, they go to the righty for all the righties, and we put together three hits and a homer, you know, and with the guys that really do well against lefties. So I'm proud of them. You know, I mean, that was a huge time, obviously, for Marte to get his first home run, a three-run homer to open it up a little bit there, and then to really work those at-bats in this seventh to extend the lead, because you just never know, as you can see. You got to try to get fight for every run you can get.
24: Just make Michael's at bat as well, and that fifth inning goes opposite field,
4: yeah.
24: So to pick up Bobby after the strikeout.
4: Yeah, I mean, that's part of what I'm talking about. I mean, just that guy's tough on righties, you know, not trying to do too much. That hole's wide open. He obviously knows that. He knows he can do that. And to extend the inning, get one there, and obviously it got better, you know, it got better with Marte.
25: What'd you make of Noah Cameron tonight?
4: Yeah, I mean, gave up one unearned run, you know, pitched deep into the game. His stuff was good. He got a little bit, you know, extended there in the fourth and fifth, but getting him through the sixth inning there was huge for the way the bullpen was today.
25: What has led to the uptick in strikeouts with him over his last five starts?
4: Well, he's throwing more strikes early in the count, and so they have to honor that and expand. The breaking ball's gotten better and the slider as well.
24: You sent him out for the sixth inning. It's the middle of their lineup. He's already at 93 pitches. What gave you the confidence there to continue to go to him?
4: We really wanted him to get through Bell. You know, the way, you know, that pocket there with Arcia, Clemens, and Bell, we really liked Noah in that spot. We were going to have Schreiber ready for Lewis after Bell. But the way that he had handled that part of the order, we felt really good about it.
24: Thank you.
25: another good defensive highlight from Isaac Collins on the left. Are you noticing just him getting more comfortable, having a better first step attacking those balls in the air?
4: Yeah, I mean, our defense, the outfield defense was really good today. It's him in particular, the first play, I think it hung up a little bit more, so he was able to get there. Then the running catch in foul territory was really impressive as well.
24: You mentioned just the road trip overall. I know we talked a little bit about it previously, but to go home tonight after a really long time away, and you guys are ending 500, what's that feeling like?
4: Yeah, again, because of the way the week started, it feels a lot better than being 500. And I think hopefully we have some momentum, and these guys are believing in what they've done, and the confidence in each other, because we talked about it before the game. It's been somebody different every day contributing on either side of the ball, and that's what's really important.
0: That is Matt Quatrero as the Royals win 6-5 here in Minnesota. We're back in a moment on the Royals Baseball Network.
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0: 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And until 7 o'clock tonight, the Royals have a special sale for the Texas series. $7 tickets in honor of Bobby Witt Jr. and his 400th RBI. 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Use code Bobby400 for $7 tickets for this Rangers series Tuesday night. Wednesday night, Thursday will be a day game at 110. So check that out at royals.com. As, again, it's code Bobby400. Tuesday night, it will be the Texas Rangers at Kauffman Stadium. They'll have Nathan Eovaldi on the hill. The Royals will feature Stephen Kolick, who's 3-1 and has been pitching very well. It will be a 6:40 first pitch, royals.com for tickets. And we'll be on the air with the Bob Allen Ford pregame show beginning at 6 o'clock. 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
34: I'm Ed Bank, and we start with baseball and games in progress. The Angels are trying to avoid a sweep of the freeway series. They lead the Dodgers 4-1 as they play in the fourth inning at Chavez Ravine. Mets lead the Padres 4-0. Diamondbacks on top of the Nationals after 7-5-1. And in the middle of the eighth, the Brewers going for a sweep in Colorado. They lead the Rockies by a count of 8-3. Among the finals earlier today, lots of runs in Philadelphia where the Phillies came out on top against the White Sox.
35: 1-1, the pitch. Swung on, hit hard and deep, right field. And Nishida going back. He turns. It's gone. And Rafael Marchand has put the Phillies back on top. It's his second home run of the season. It's a two-run shot. It's a 3-2 Phillies lead.
34: 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Philadelphia will go on to win it 9-5. Among the other finals today, the Yankees defeat the Red Sox 6-1. It was the Blue Jays beating the Orioles 6-4. The A's shut out the Astros 5-0. The Rangers with a 10-0 victory over the Guardians. College Baseball World Series continues on ESPN and ESPN2 at the Super Regionals. Right now, the bottom of the ninth on ESPN, USC in a deciding Super Regional game leading North Carolina 3-2. Then the fifth on ESPN2, Alabama leading St. John's 3-1, trying to finish off that Super Regional series. It is an off night in the NBA Finals. Tomorrow night, Game 3 in New York between the Knicks and the Spurs. We'll have it for you here on ESPN Radio and ABC. Former Chicago Bulls Stacey King has died. King was part of three of the Bulls' 90s championships. Stacey King was 59 years old.
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